0: 2-0 lead, but also securing the no-hitter for Jacksonville. It was odd stuff. 3-2. Swing and a miss, strike three. He goes down on the splitter. That's the key two-strike pitch for Garrett Bauman, and he's got his second strikeout tonight. And with two down, now it's Jonathan Long and a chance to get out of this inning with no damage done. Long is 1-for-1 with a double. Big lead off with third for Olmstead. Pitch on the way. Is in the air to right, way up there. Shallow right field now as Okar's underneath this. He'll make the catch and the inning is over. Jacksonville puts runners on the corners against Garrett Bauman, and they still do not score. He gets the strikeout and the long flyout. And we go to the top of the fourth in Jacksonville. 8-0 Stripers over the Jumbo Shrimp here on MyCountry993.com.
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0: Garrett Bauman works his way out of trouble in that third inning. Had him at the corners with one out. Gets a strikeout and a flyout to leave him there. And so it's an 8-0 Stripers lead as we start the fourth from Vistar Ballpark in Jacksonville. Rowdy Tellez leads off. Matt Pouchard still on the hill. Second inning of relief. First pitch is upstairs, ball one. 8 runs, 8 hits, and no errors for the Stripers. No runs, 3 hits, and no errors for the Jumbo Shrimp. Tellez in the mix tonight. 1-for-2 with an RBI double. Pouchard's 1-0. Popped up third base side foul. Well, it is Thursday night. I guess this is to be expected, but there is a sea of human beings out in that left field corner surrounding their tiki bar. And that party has stretched its way onto that grass hill in the corner out by the palm tree-lined courtyard. That is where the vast majority of the fans are tonight. Swing and a miss by Tellez, the count 1-2. As you would expect, that area does very well Thursdays, Fridays, and Saturdays. And we're not a ton of folks out there Tuesday and Wednesday, and probably won't be many on Sunday. Won't be any on Sunday. We won't be here either. Forgot about that for a moment, but we are out of here after Saturday night's game. 1-2. Tellez pulls one down the first baseline. Foul. Right on by Angel Flores, coaching first tonight. If you are not aware of this already, this series will end Saturday night, and we will be long gone by the time the Jacksonville Jaguars kick off week one of the NFL season across the parking lot at Everbank Stadium. They host the Cleveland Browns Sunday. Here's a tapper back to the hill on 2 bounces to Pouchard. He'll underhand toss to first, and down goes Tellez, 1-3, one gone on the fourth. This is the

0: second time in about a, I think it's a four-year span. I can't remember that exact date of the first year here, but where the Stripers have had their final road series of the year in Jacksonville and had it shortened to a series lasting through Saturday because of the NFL Week 1 action on Sunday. First pitch to David McCabe, big swing and a miss, strike one. McCabe one for two with a solo home run and a chopper back to the mound. You will get no complaints out of any member of this Stripers clubhouse, though, about getting home to watch Week 1 on Sunday. Pitches off the inside corner. The count, one ball, one strike. It is the rare back-to-back off-day scenario, and it happens right before the final homestand of the year, so we're winding it down, almost finished with the season anyways, and Stripers will have Sunday and Monday off. 1-1. A bouncing ball to the right side, softly hit. Second baseman charges. That's Taylor. He'll toss short over to first base. And gone is McCabe for three. Two down for the Stripers in the fourth. And here's Jordan Groshans. One for two with a single and a strikeout. Would be kind of cool to stick around for Sunday and try to maybe sneak a press credential to go to that game. I know some of the PR staff that work for the Jumbo Shrimp also help out over there for the Jaguars during the NFL season. Though their lead voice, Scott Kornberg, will not be here. First pitch to Groshans, outside, ball one. He is joining the Major League Club, the Marlins, to call some games down there this weekend. And so his last day here was yesterday. Matt Davis, their number two, is handling the play-by-play for the rest of this series. Groshans takes a slider strike to count 1-1. So there goes my likely best route to a sideline credential for the Jaguars. But nope, I'm going to take the bus back with the team and enjoy the 2 days off. 1-1. Rolled to short. Olmstead with it. Throws on the run to first. Gone Groshans. And for the first time tonight, the Stripers are held off the scoreboard. Three up, three down in the fourth against Matt Pouchard. And we go to the bottom of the fourth from Vistar Ballpark. Stripers still in command, though. 8-0 over Jacksonville here on MyCountry993.com.
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0: Dave Lizotte back with you from high atop Vistar Ballpark in Duval County, Florida. Jacksonville, home of the Jumbo Shrimp, the aquatic creatures battle, led by the Stripers, 8-0. First pitch is ripped into right field, fairly deep but playable for Jose Azokar. He's underneath, he'll make the catch, and gone Brandon Compton. And Garrett Bauman's got a one pitch, one out start to this fourth. Very aggressive advance here for the Jumbo Shrimp. Almost as if they're ready to get this game wrapped up. Yeah, well, there's nothing left for them to play for this year. There's Kemp Alderman. Pitches high, ball one. Other than what everybody's trying to do, that's finish hot. Most of these players will not tell you that they've had their sights set on any specific goals, but I think it's only human to want to hit certain plateaus. Here's the pitch to Alderman, swinging a miss. And the count, one ball, one strike. If you're at 35 steals, you want to get to 40. If you're at 15 home runs, you like to hit five more, get to 20. Get those big round numbers. 1-1. Low, but in there for a strike. Beg your pardon, 1-2. Not so much for Jacksonville, full of young guys, but a team full of veterans. Maybe not as much now as it once was for the Stripers, but there are a handful of vets out there that are playing for that job next year somewhere, whether that's back here in the Braves organization or with another major league team or with another team overseas, what have you. 2-2 on Alderman. Bauman kicks deals and a foul back off the screen. The count's still 2-2. This is your last chance to impress the big league brass. Two-two pitch, low and in, full count. Jacksonville, by way of the Stripers' 8-0 win last night, officially eliminated mathematically from playoff contention in this second half. 3-2, foul down at home plate, shaking out the right hand. His Alderman got jammed on that sinker right on the handle. And the full count holds on Alderman. One down, nobody on for Jacksonville. Pitch count for Bauman in this fourth inning stands at 47. 3-2. Swing and a miss. Strike three. It's the splitter. What else with two strikes? And it picks up strikeout number three for Garrett Bauman. Yeah, that splitter with the new grip now not only has the dive to it, but also has some run as well. That was a big focus for Bauman, was to get more movement on that pitch. And with the change in grip, mission accomplished. Here's Braden Taylor, first pitch strike. A lot of credit due to the Stripers pitching coach duo of Lance Carter and Tyler Dalton. Here's the 0-1. That misses away, one ball, one strike. And if you missed the conversation the other night, Lance Carter's actually up in the big leagues now with the Braves the rest of the way this year. Here's the 1-1. Outside corner strike two, 1-2 count. As the Stripers were packing up the bus to go up here or down here to Jacksonville on Monday, Lance was packing up the car to go join the Braves. And so helping out pitching coach Jeremy Hefner there for the rest of the year. 1-2 in the dirt, 2-2. Certainly a worthy reward for Lance, given what the Stripers pitchers have done this year. A lot of them. 25 different starters. 30, make it 40 different pitchers. 2-2 is low and in, 3-2. With all that movement, all those call-ups to Atlanta, especially early on for J.R. Ritchie and Carlos Carrasco, and a lot of the bullpen arms back and forth on the Triple A to big league shuttle. 3-2, fouled off the instep. We'll do it again. Carter's Stripers lead the league in ERA at 4.07. They lead in starting pitching ERA at 4.11. They're second in relief ERA at 4.01. So the job that LC did with this group alongside Tyler Dalton, better known as TD, amazing work that they've done here. 3-2. Line into right field, fairly deep. Azokar leaps, and he can't make the catch. It's off the webbing of his glove up against the wall. He'll fire it back into second on a short hop to Jarvis, but that is likely going to be a double for Braden Taylor. And Zokar to a spot where he's got the high wall that sort of juts in. It's really tight down that right field line, only 3:17 in the quarter. He left his feet trying to rob it up against the wall. Ends up glancing off the glove and then off the wall. That'll be a double for Braden Taylor. So he's at second with two down. Here's Logan Driscoll. And the pitch by Bauman. Riding inside, ball one. It is the fourth Jacksonville hit. Their second double. And we'll see if Bauman can strand another on base. He's left three aboard so far. 1-0 to Driscoll, swinging a miss. And the count, one ball, one strike. 8-0 Stripers here in the bottom of the fourth inning. One. Driscoll takes low. And the count, two balls, one strike. 28-year-old Logan Driscoll, the former Durham Bull earlier this year. Traded for cash considerations over to the Marlins on the 20th of August. He'll swing and foul one, rolling over towards the Stripers' vacant on-deck circle. 2-2 for Driscoll. Rays were loaded up with catchers in Durham. They had four catchers there. And granted, guys like Blake Sable and Driscoll at times were playing some different positions than just catcher, but the Rays decided to give Driscoll a change of scenery and get some cash in return for him. And here he is with Jacksonville, 2-2. He'll reach out and ground one to short. Jarvis sucks it up, throws on the run to first in time to get Logan Driscoll, and the double left on the base paths by Garrett Bauman. Works around the Braden Taylor two-bagger and keeps it an 8-0 Stripers lead. We head for the fifth here from ViStar Ballpark. 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
0: Stripers going back on offense here in the fifth inning, up 8-0 over the Jacksonville Jumbo Shrimp in game four of this six-game series, the final road trip of 2026 for the Stripers. A win tonight will secure a winning road record for the year. They're 37-34 on the road. And certainly they're off to a good start in this one. Brett Wisely 0-2 with two strikeouts. He'll face Matt Pouchard, who is coming off a 1-2-3 fourth. Wisely with a different bat this time around. And the first pitch is chopped towards the far end of the Stripers dugout. Normally his bat is kind of a dark reddish maroon in color. This one is an all-black barrel and a tan handle that's heavily taped up. Or rather not taped, but pine tarred pretty good. And he'll step in with a count of nothing and a one. Bouchard has done his best to settle this game down. And he'll miss high and away. The count, one ball, one strike. Did give up a run in the third, his first inning of work. Leadoff single for Jose Azokar. He eventually scored on a double by Jim Jarvis. But he has retired four in a row since the Jarvis double. 1-1 to Wisely. Outside, 2-1. That's after starter Jace Beck went two innings with seven runs, all earned on six hits. He walked two, struck out four. They wanted to get him past two, but he just threw too many pitches in those first two innings. 2-1. Foul back off the net, and it's 2-2. And he threw near 30 pitches in the first and up over 30 pitches in the second. That's a lot of taxation on an arm early on in a contest. And as much as you want to try to get some length out of your starter, you just could not deliver it tonight. And now Wisely will step out and tug at the open green Stripers jersey. Two balls, two strikes, the count. Pitch from Bouchard. Foul back. We've had some periodic flashes of lightning overhead, but I think you can still call this late summer. It doesn't feel like early fall yet, but late summer heat lightning here. It's not followed by any sort of thunder. Here's the 2-2. Wisely swings and misses for strike three. He has had a tough night. Strikes out for the third time. They haven't needed his offensive production. But that said, he'll walk back to the dugout trying to figure out what's going on tonight. That's after he went 0-for-4 last night with a couple of strikeouts. Here's Jose Azokar. He's on the other side of the spectrum. 2-for-2, two singles, a steal, two runs scored. Pitch from Bouchard. Swing and a miss. Letting that bat fly as he fails to connect on the 95-mile-an-hour fastball. Nothing in one count for Azokar. You're up 8-0. You can't afford to take some big swings like that. 0-1. He'll take off the dirt. One ball, one strike. One is popped up down the right field line. Angling towards the seats, this will actually end up down by the tarp in playable territory, but too far for Kemp Alderman. The first baseman for the Jumbo Shrimp, the closest man to it, right fielder Brendan Jones, not all that close. And that ball takes a bounce off the warning track and into the crowd. So one ball, two strikes, the count on Azokar. One gone, nobody on for the Stripers, up 8-0 in Jacksonville. Bouchard's 1-2, fouled off towards the Stripers' dugout. Look out down there. Hitting coach Dan Dement right in the stairwell ends up with that ball right at his feet as David McCabe went ducking for the bench. Fisted towards first. That's a fair ball. Sliding stop made. And the throw to first is there from Kemp Alderman. That's a great play by the Jumbo Shrimp first baseman. A little knuckler off the end of the bat of Azokar rolling its way up the first baseline. Looked like trouble. But here comes Alderman sliding across the foul line. And then from a face down position is able to push that ball to first base. And covering there is Bouchard for the out. Great defensive play for the Jumbo Shrimp. Certainly a highlight for them as Azokar is gone 3-1. And now here's Chucky Robinson. Two outs, nobody on. Robinson hit by a pitch in the second. He scored. He struck out looking in the third. This will be his second time facing Bouchard. And a chopper up the middle through onto the reach of the shortstop, Johnny Olmstead. Chucky Robinson is aboard with the ninth Stripers hit. And that will keep the inning moving for Deshaun Kersey Jr. Kersey 0 for 2 with a strikeout and a line out to third. Pouchard to the dish, popped up. Long run down the left field line. Here comes the left fielder, Jonathan Long, to make the catch. For a moment, that had a chance to drop in, but Long to the rescue for Jacksonville. Keeps the Stripers off the board in the fifth. And we will go to the bottom of the fifth here from Vistar Ballpark. Stripers 8, Jumbo Shrimp nothing here on MyCountry99.3.com.
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0: 8-0 Stripers over the Jacksonville Jumbo Shrimp. We move to the bottom of the fifth here from Vistar Ballpark. And with a pitch count right at 60, 22-year-old right-hander Garrett Bauman goes back out for another inning. See if he can keep that pitch count low and continue to work deeper and deeper into this game. Johnny Olmstead leads it off. First pitch popped up. Shallow right field. Second baseman wisely out. Azokar streaking in. He'll reach up and make the grab. One pitch, one out on Olmstead. That has helped keep that pitch count low for Bauman. I haven't been keeping count exactly, but that's about the third or fourth hitter that has made an out on the first pitch thrown by Bauman in an at-bat tonight. Keep those coming. One gone in the fifth. Here's Brendan Jones. Jones lined out to center first time up. Bauman missing away ball one. Looking in on the other scores in the International League. Some interesting games going on tonight. Here's the 1-0. Fouled off right at the dish. 1-1. It's a battle right now for first place. Scranton and Rochester, the teams that are technically tied for first, though Scranton's got a slightly better win percentage than Rochester. But pitch down and in from Bauman here makes it 2-1. They're both considered tied for first technically, though if it were to end that way, Scranton would get the second half title. Well, Rochester leads it right now in the eighth, 7-3. So Rochester with a win, if they hang on, will move into sole possession of first place and bump Scranton down a notch. Three balls, one strike on Jones. Bauman coming home. Swung on and lifted straightaway center. Pretty deep here towards the warning track. Still going back. Now reaching up and making the catch. Lisandro Espinoza. getting familiar with the outfield wall and straightaway center. It is deep out there. It says 400, feels longer than that. And Brandon Jones hit it a long way to straightaway center, but he is out number two. We're to the top now for Cam Cannarella. One for two with a single and a ground out. Well, the other games that affect the teams vying for the second half title, we'll try to get to those here. First pitch to Cannarella on its way. And it's Anthony's a strike. Indianapolis, the final opponent for your Stripers on the next homestand. They started play today just a game out of first. And they are losing right now at home against Omaha 4-0. Low and away, it's 1-1. That's still early top four. And the team in fourth place, Worcester, they're beating up on Lehigh Valley 7-2. On the road. That's now headed to the eighth. And on the periphery of all this, somehow still alive, but sitting in 12th place are your Stripers, 4.5 back. 2-1 to Cannarella, swing and a miss over the slider, and the count 2-2. If the season were another 2 or 3 weeks longer, you really like their chances, especially with Indianapolis coming up next week, a chance to gain ground on one of the top teams. But they won't see Scranton, they won't see Rochester, they won't see Worcester and a bunch of other teams ahead of them. Here's the 2-2. Swing and a miss, strike three. Gone is Cannarella. That's a 1-2-3 fifth for Garrett Bauman, punctuated by strikeout number four. And we are moving on to the sixth. 8-0 Stripers over the Jumbo Shrimp here on MyCountry993.com.
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0: Garrett Bauman is through 5 scoreless innings of 4-hit baseball with 4 strikeouts, no walks. And the early offense for the Stripers has them in charge. 8-0 here in Jacksonville. We're into the top of the sixth, where Jim Jarvis will lead off against the new pitcher. This is lefty Christian McLeod. First pitch is high and tight towards the letters, ball one. We've seen McLeod make a start this week. That was game two of the doubleheader on Tuesday. He'll turn loose the 1-0. Jarvis inside corner strike. 1-1 now. McLeod went just one inning in that game, gave up a run on 3 hits, walked a batter, did not strike out anyone. Just a spot start for him. He's not a regular member of their rotation. 1-1 to Jarvis. Look out. Checks the swing. Did he almost get hit by that pitch? It did not hit him, and he checked in time, they say. So 2-1 is the count from McLeod to Jarvis. Jarvis perfect on the night. Triple, double, walk, 2 runs, and an RBI. 2-1 pitch. Look out. That's up towards the chin. A slider got away from McLeod. And the count, 3-1. There's a baseball flying to the Stripers bullpen right now. Don't know that I'm happy to see that. It doesn't mean anything yet, though. 3-1. And there's a strike on the edge. It was dropped by the catcher, Logan Driscoll, but still in the zone. It's a full count. Yeah, that pitch count for Garrett Bauman is only at 71. He should get another inning, you would figure. 3-2 to Jarvis, and there's ball four. Another one up in his kitchen. Three straight pitches that almost hit him. And ultimately, it's a walk for Jim Jarvis, so he will add another walk to this perfect night. On base all four times. Exactly what you want to see from your leadoff man. Here's Lisandro Espinoza. He's 1-for-2 with a two-run double, a walk, a steal, and a run scored. So he's had a productive night in the two-hole. Away from first, short lead for Jarvis. Hands on knees, held on by Kemp Alderman. The pitch jumping back out of the way is Espinoza, ball one. 26-year-old Christian McLeod from Huntsville, Alabama, drafted by the Twins fifth round out of Mississippi State back in 2021. This is his 10th appearance for Jacksonville, 1-0, 2.84 ERA. He's had three spot starts. 1-0 pitch, and he misses with a fastball in the count. 2-0. Opponents batting just 209 during his time as a jumbo shrimp. First outing of the year was back in March, a start for St. Paul in the Twins system. Here's the 2-0, and that sails high and away. It's been a while since his last strike. Now 3-0 on Espinoza. Well, that one outing for the Saints this year, two-thirds of an inning, six runs on three hits, and let go after that. And there's ball four. Four-pitch walk to Espinoza, and he'll join Jarvis on the base pass as Rowdy Tellez comes up. Stripers have been held off the board in the fourth and the fifth. Nice job done by Matt Pouchard in relief tonight. He ends up going three innings of three-hit, one-run baseball, no walks, two strikeouts, and now it is Christian McLeod laboring. Two on, nobody out. Tellez in a left on left. First pitch, and that's ball one. That's eight straight thrown out of the strike zone by McLeod. Yeah, at one point, he was ahead of Jim Jarvis. 1-0, and Tellez jumps back but takes a strike. Trying to sell that his way inside, but in reality, that was center cut. Yeah, the count, 1-1. Elite speed on the base pass with Jarvis and Espinoza. And the pitch, Tellez takes one at the shoulders high, 2-1. Stepping off the rubber, rubbing up the baseball here is McLeod, trying to get better grip on this. Two Tellez. Swung on and belted down the right field line, but this is well foul. This is going to be entirely almost out of the ballpark. Well, now it is after a bounce off the concourse. It takes a hop onto the streets. The initial look, I thought it was going to go airborne all the way out of I-Star Ballpark. Not quite. 2-2. The pitch. And that's up at the helmet. And it's 3-2. It's been a long night for these Jacksonville pitchers. Started off with Jace Beck giving up 6 runs. Scratch that, 7 runs on 6 hits over 2 innings. Pouchard did all he could to settle things down. And now it's getting very unsettled with McLeod out there. 2 walks, 3-2 to Tellez now. Payoff pitch, chopper to the right side. First baseman Alderman mishandles, regains control, shovels over to the pitcher covering the bag, and they get the out on Telez. That ball came up high on Alderman, looked like it got him in the chest, and he sticks with it, knowing he's got time with Telez, and ends up shoveling over to McLeod covering, and it does advance the runners to second and third. 3-1 on the putout for Telez. He's now 1-for-4. Here's David McCabe, a home run in his first at bat. Two ground outs since then, 1-for-3. McLeod to McCabe, swing and a miss. It's the attack of the Max right now. Which one will win? Glove on the right hip pocket of the lefty McLeod. Nothing in one on McCabe. Here it is, and there it goes. Line drive, center field, taking off, but it's retrieved by Cannarella backing up. He'll make the catch. Plenty deep to score Jarvis, though. He'll tag and step on the plate. And it's two more RBIs tonight for David McCabe. Had a sac fly last night. He adds another one tonight. And it's 9-0 Stripers in the sixth. And that's where you'd love to be able to have a sacrifice lineout to be able to put in the scorebook instead of sac fly, because it was really more hit on a line to Cannarella. We'll call it sac fly. Here's Jordan Groshans, runner at second. Espinoza, he did not tag on that ball to center. First pitch missing away here, ball one. Stripers have now scored in four of the six innings tonight in Jacksonville. 1-0 to Groshans. Ground ball to third, and it eats up Matthew. And everybody's safe at the corners. Espinoza gets the stop sign at third base. We'll see how that one gets scored. Matthew tanked to the line there at third base, dealing with the ball. Hit it his way at 97 miles an hour. Tried to backhand it. Hit off the leather, kicked away, and I think they're going to give him an error there. You'd love to see that go up as another hit for the Stripers and certainly for Groshans in his old home ballpark, but this will be an E5. Probably a ball that he could take another step and square up to. And so here now is Brett Wisely trying to break free from the grips of an 0-for-3, 3-strikeout night. He'll swing at the first one and miss on it for strike one. Wisely not having the homecoming series he'd like to. But he could change that with one swing right here. McLeod's 0-1. And it is popped up down the left field line, headed for the palm trees. And the count nothing at 2. Dark skies in Jacksonville. Lights are on. So too are the lights of Everbank Stadium across the parking lot. 0-2 count for Wisely. Short lead at first for Groshans. Off of third, Espinoza, the pitch. Swinging a roller out to second. Moving to his right to get it. And flipping over to second, Braden Taylor. Johnny Olmstead on the bag. That will get Groshans. It's a fielder's choice for Wisely. 4-6 it goes, and the inning is over. Stripers do get a run without a hit. Two walks set the stage. David McCabe, a sac fly. And it's 9-0 Stripers over the Jumbo Shrimp as we go into the bottom of the sixth. This is Gwinnett Stripers Baseball on MyCountry993.com.
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0: A quick start to the bottom of the sixth inning as Juan Matthew pulls one foul down the right field line for strike one. New pitcher on the hill. Yes, Garrett Bauman's night is done at 71 pitches. More on his final line in a moment. It's Anderson Pilar, the former Jumbo Shrimp, back on this Stripers ball club, brought back up from Double A Columbus earlier today. 0-1. And that's on the outer third of strike with the sweeper, the count nothing at two. Stripers in need of some pitching depth, and they go and get Pilar, who has been on this ball club plenty this year. 0-2 pitch, and this is laced into right field as Okar, moving to his right, though, will have it on the run. And down goes Matthew for the first out. Well, Pilar, this is AAA appearance number 23 for the Stripers this year. He's put up some decent numbers, 3-2, 3.56 ERA. He's made one spot start, 2.14 opponent average, 1.09 whip. He had gotten hit around a little bit towards the end of June, early July, and that's why he gets sent to Double-A ball. Jonathan Long stepping back, but taking a sweeper at the bottom of the zone for a strike, nothing and one. And so he's been in Columbus really the majority of July and all of August, save for one outing with the Stripers, that one start. Game two of a doubleheader on August 1st, forgot about that. A called strike here on Long, nothing and two. So he got brought up for that start and then sent right back to Double-A ball. The start he made against Durham on the road was a really good one. Four innings, four hits, two runs, one earned. Low it away here, 1-2 on Long. But sent back to Columbus. And with Columbus this year, 11 appearances, two starts, 2-2 with a 4.43 ERA. Certainly a guy that belongs in AAA is Anderson Pilar. 1-2 pitch to Long, and that's aired out to right, another one for Azokar. He'll run up on this and make the catch. Two down in the sixth. And that brings up Brandon Compton. So with Pilar now out there, the final line on Garrett Bauman, five innings, four hits, no runs, no walks, four strikeouts. And with a really aggressive Jacksonville lineup tonight, got a lot of outs pretty early. In counts, only through 71 pitches. Here's the 1-2. And a liner out to third and caught on the run by Jordan Groshans. That ball had some air under it, and Groshans able to run to catch it. Three up, three down for Anderson Pilar. Welcome back to Gwinnett. We go into the seventh here from ViStar Ballpark. 9-0 Stripers over the Jumbo Shrimp here on MyCountry993.com.
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0: Dave Lizotte back with you from Vistar Ballpark in Jacksonville, Florida. Game four of this six-game series against the Jumbo Shrimp, and it is all Stripers, 9-0. Jose Azokar, Chucky Robinson, Deshaun Kersey Jr., come to the plate in the top of the seventh inning. Lefty Christian McLeod back out for a second frame. First pitch airmailed high and away, ball one on Azokar. McLeod threw 22 pitches in that sixth inning, gave up a run on a sac fly to David McCabe, had two walks before the sac fly. 1-0 to Azokar, outside, and the count 2-0. Jose Azokar, 2-4-3 tonight. Two singles, two runs, a steal. Here's the 2-0. And that's high. Three balls, no strikes. This was the problem for McLeod in that sixth. He walked Jarvis. He walked Espinoza. Had a tough time landing strikes. Eventually figured it out. But by that time, the Stripers were able to scratch one across against him. He's gone to 3-0 here on Azokar. And the pitch. There is strike one. Azokar starts to head up the first baseline, reaches for the left elbow protective guard, but right back into the box he goes, 3-1 now. On its way from McLeod, and there's strike two. Dips the slider down and in, and the count goes full on Azokar. Got a light rain starting to fall here. And the flashes of light over our heads intensifying now. 3-2. Jammed and fouled up the first base line right under the feet of Angel Flores. Rain in the forecast this entire week. It is northeast Florida. That is to be expected. We're right on the water here, not far from it. Just a light drizzle right now. You can see it in the lights. Fans don't seem to be affected yet. And here's a smash by Azokar. That's off the glove of Matthew at third base. Deflects into left center field. Azokar pushing it for two, and he'll end up there standing up. Jose Azokar, we'll see how that gets scored, if that's going to be the second error on Matthew, or if that's going to be a base hit. My guess is an error. That's a similar play that we saw go as an E5 on the ball hit by Jordan Groshans in the last inning. Looks like the scorer is still debating it. They haven't put up a hit nor an error yet. Well, either way, Azokar is on again, and he's at second base to lead off this seventh inning. In steps Chucky Robinson. Robinson tonight, a single, a strikeout, and a hit-by-pitch. And he'll swing and lift one high to straightaway center. Cam Cannarella about halfway in the outfield grass makes the catch, and back to second goes Azokar. He had never left second. Robinson down, and here comes Deshaun Kersey Jr. Well, they have put it up as a hit for Azokar. They're going to give him the double, so that's a three-hit night for Sugar. Guess hit hard enough to make it a tough play for Matthews. He was reaching out with the glove. It went off the glove, deflected into left center. And Azokar put his head down and got in standing to second base. Here's Kersey Jr. trying to get in on the action. Check swing. And he lays off the curveball for ball one. Kersey 0-3, strikeout, lineout, pop-up. Rain picking up just a bit here. And the 1-0 is outside. Two balls, one strike, or no strikes. Yeah, they are so used to light rain here in this part of the country that there's not a single umbrella open. There's not a single fan even reacting as if it's lightly raining. They do not care. 2-0. Off the inside, missing. 3-0. A good chunk of this ballpark is protected by a sizable roof, so those fans probably not even feeling that it's raining. 3-0. There's a strike down the middle, 3-1, but that massive humanity out in that tiki lounge area down the left field line in the corner, they are just enjoying their drinks right now. Not fazed. The 3-1 pitch popped up left field side. That's towards the palm trees, and it is fouled down into the courtyard area. Easily my favorite part of this ballpark. A courtyard off the street right next to the old church that's now part of the Jacksonville Historical Society. And the palm trees lining both sides. Really picturesque. You feel like you're in Florida. 3-2. Kersey lines one. Left field base hit. Zokar will simply trot into third base, and DK's got his first hit tonight. And they're at the corners with one out for Jim Jarvis. So here's Jarvis trying to stay perfect on his night. Triple, double, two walks, three runs, RBI. Led off the game with a triple, and the Stripers have not stepped off the gas pedal since then. And now he's got a chance to drive in another run. Pitch by McLeod up near the helmet, Bill, ball one. So the average for Jarvis back on the rise to 304. Going to be a tough hill to climb to try to catch Ronnie Simon of Indianapolis for the batting title. Simon at last check had him by about 30 points. 1-0. Inside corner strike, 1-1. I doubt that's on Jarvis's mind. He probably doesn't even know where he ranks. He started the night fifth in batting in the IL. And could climb back up into the two or three spot. Especially if he gets another hit here. 1-1. Anthony's strike two. Jarvis considering a challenge. We haven't seen a single one tonight. Just realizing that now. Certainly kudos to Dexter Kelly on his strike zone. Not a single ABS challenge. 1-2. Jarvis grounds one to third. That is just foul. About took that out of the catcher's mitt of Logan Driscoll. First big bounce down the line was fair. The second one was not. And the count 1-2 for Jim Jarvis. Again, at third base, Jose Azokar. And at first, Deshaun Kersey Jr. in a tighter ball game. He might double steal with this tandem. Here's the 1-2. And Jarvis sends it to center field. Should be deep enough for Azokar if he wants to tag. He will. Catch is made by Cannarella. In to score Azokar. And we've got a 10 spot on the board for the Stripers. 10-0 in Jacksonville. Second RBI for Jarvis. And that comes on a sac fly. So Azokar's leadoff double comes in to score. Holding it first to Sean Kersey Jr., and the Stripers are in double figures for the ninth time this season. And that's going to end the outing for Christian McLeod. Here comes the manager, David Carpenter. Lightning strikes off to the left of the ballpark as he comes out to take out McLeod. We'll step aside for a Jacksonville pitching change. 10-0 Stripers now in this seventh from Vistar Ballpark. It's Stripers Baseball on MyCountry993.com.
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0: As Espinoza digs in from the right side. Espinoza, two walks and a two-run double. First pitch here floats across for a strike. A sweeper from Jones and the count nothing and one. 29-year-old Jones from Tallahassee, Florida. Drafted by the Rockies, 21st round in 2019 out of Samford University. A one, swing and a miss, and the count nothing and two. Appearance number 36 for Jacksonville for Jones, 1-4, 4.34 ERA. He at times this year has been their closer, 8-for-9 in saves. He's got five holds on top of that. Swinging a soft ground ball to first. Gathered by Alderman, he'll win the foot race to the bag, and the inning is over. Espinoza grounds out to first base. That's Stranz Kersey Jr., but the Stripers do tack on yet another run. Sack fly, Jim Jarvis, 10-0 Stripers. It is seventh inning stretch time from Vistar Ballpark. 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
0: Anderson Pilar, standing amidst the raindrops on the hill, fires a first pitch strike to Kemp Alderman as we get the bottom of the seventh started up. The rain is picking up here at Vistar Ballpark. And so are the lightning flashes. Pitch from Pilar is upstairs. The count at 1-1. 10-0 Stripers over the Jacksonville Jumbo Shrimp. That's coming off an 8-0 Stripers win last night. They are piling up the runs this week. 1-1 is fouled away right side up over the roof in the count 1-2. Jacksonville won the opening game of this series 1-0. Game one of the doubleheader Tuesday. Stripers got the nightcap 3-1. And then the 8-0 win last night, and now the 10-0 lead tonight. 1-1, swing and a miss. Up and in fastball from Pilar. And that's strike three. They had the count wrong on the board. So gone is Kemp Alderman for the first out. Anderson Pilar back on a mound in a Stripers uniform, back with that pink-colored glove as well, his signature look. He's got that chin strap beard. And he's got the first four batters retired in order here. Here's Braden Taylor, 1-for-2 with a double. First pitch is low ball one. Here comes the 1-0. Outside, two balls, no strikes. Last time Pilar threw for AA Columbus was on the 5th of September. That was against Pensacola, which just so happens to be the Marlins AA affiliate. And he went 3 1/3 in that game with two runs on one hit. He misses away the count, three balls, no strikes.

the last three outings for him, all 2 2/3 or more. And that was the MO for Pilar in his previous time with Gwinnett, a guy who will eat innings anyway it happens. Pitches inside here for ball four. He's Wog Taylor, first base runner for Jacksonville. He's a guy who seems like he's comfortable getting out there in a spot start, throwing middle relief, finishing off a game if you want him to. But he's a high-volume reliever, which every AAA club needs a good flexible pitcher like this, a swingman, so to speak. Not held on at first as Taylor, Logan Driscoll steps in left side. And the pitch by Pilar, swinging a tapper off to the right, foul over by the top rail of the Stripers dugout. It'll depend on how many pitches he's got to throw, but you'd love to see Pilar go ahead and work the rest of this one. Make it a two-pitcher night. Garrett Bauman goes the first five. Arguably could have gone deeper, only at 71 pitches, but they back things off for him tonight. Pilar's 0-1. And a sweeper cuts right through the middle of the plate for a strike. Nothing in two on Driscoll. One on, one out. Bottom seven for Jacksonville. And Pilar's 0-2. Crank down the right field line, but this is well foul up onto the concourse. A fan standing in that direction. Went right over his head, off the brick wall, and then way out of his reach. Still 0-2 on Driscoll. Pitch from Pilar. Line into right field, base hit. As Okar cuts it off from the track, Driscoll held to a single, but getting all the way to third base here as the throw ramps up off the glove of Brett Wisely. That's Braden Taylor. So the Jumbo Shrimp threatening to score here after that single by Driscoll. Looked reminiscent to the ball he hit in game one on Tuesday, an RBI double that proved to be the only run in that game. 1-1 for Jacksonville. They've only scored one run since then. Two runs in the four games this week, but they are threatening here with Johnny Olmstead coming up and certainly not threatening the outcome of this game. Stripers are up 10-0. But the shutout being threatened. So in steps Olmstead, a single and a pop-up. Pilar trying to get a ground ball here, and he'll miss away ball one. Last run to score for Jacksonville. You got to go all the way back to game two of the doubleheader Tuesday, the second inning. Pitch to Olmstead. That's a called strike. Sinker on the edge, and the count 1-1. Double play duo up the middle is Jarvis and Wisely. They've worked so well together all year. 1-1, and there's a liner right center running to make the catch, Espinoza, but this will drive in the run. Throw comes into second. Johnny Olmstead, for the first time since Tuesday, puts the Jumbo Shrimp on the board. Sack fly, and it's cut it to a 10-1 Stripers lead now. RBI number 37 for Olmstead, the man who had the only hit for Jacksonville in last night's game. Well, now he's driven in what is right now the only run for the Jumbo Shrimp. And so that's going to snap a lengthy scoreless inning streak for this Stripers pitching staff. I'm sure Pilar not happy to be the guy that it happens against. And certainly not happy that it's a walk that starts it. Swing and a miss by Brendan Jones. Go right back on the attack with two outs and a runner at first. Nothing in one count. Pitch by Pilar, swing and a miss, and the count nothing and two on Jones now. He's 0-2 with a line out to center and a fly out to center.

0: It's 20 consecutive scoreless innings for the Stripers before that run. Off the glove and outside, bluffing at first. Driscoll was going to go to second base and then realize what the score is and maybe not time to try to take second there. So he'll hold at first. And the count 1-2 on Jones. And now counting the partial inning portion of this, we'll go 20 round innings without the Stripers giving up a run this week, which is not too far off from the record of 28. Here's the 1-2 fading away. The count 2-2 now. Yeah, 28 inning scoreless streak. Back in 2017, the longest ever in Gwinnett history. So they fall almost a full game shy of reaching that mark. And the rain really intensifying now. Here's the 2-2. Check swing. Did he go? Yes, he did. They'll call it at the plate. A strikeout of Brendan Jones. Two strikeouts for Anderson Pilar. Does give up a run, though, on the sack fly to Johnny Olmstead. But the Stripers still in control of 10-1 over the Jumbo Shrimp. We go into the top of the eighth from a rainy Vistar ballpark. It's Stripers Baseball on MyCountry993.com.
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0: Rain continues to fall here at Vistar Ballpark. Rowdy Tellez will lead it off for Gwinnett in the eighth, and he's going to face a position player. This is Gage Miller for the second straight night, and the first pitch to Tellez is smacked to first on one big bounce handled by Kemp Alderman, his counterpart, and Alderman takes it to the bag for the out. So Tellez understands the assignment, swing early. Swing hard, certainly, but put the ball in play. Don't stand around and wait here against Gage Miller, who's got to cover this eighth inning. And maybe the ninth as well, lobbing one up there for a called strike on David McCabe. We saw Miller in there last night to face one batter, got the final outs as Jordan Groshans grounded out 4-3. And now McCabe fouls one away to the right side. The count nothing at two. So this is going to be a challenge for the Stripers facing a guy who's throwing maybe 40 miles an hour. All Ephus pitches there. That last one was 37. And McCabe, did he get hit by this pitch? It was up and in towards the shoulder. He was able to duck out of the way mostly, but they're going to send him to first. McCabe said, hey, that grazed the jersey, and they're going to send him to first base. So we've reached that stage of this ball game. Stripers leading 10-1 over Jacksonville. Jumbo Shrimp just got their first run since Tuesday night on the sack fly by Johnny Olmstead. And it's McCabe at first. Here's Jordan Groshans facing Gage Miller. Miller floats one in there. And Groshans ramps one off the mound into center field, a base hit. That's his second hit tonight. Able to wait back on the 40-mile-an-hour slider and send it back where it came from into center field. So two on. And here comes Brett Wisely. So Miller is the go-to guy to pitch in these spots for Jacksonville. Again, we saw him last night. We see him tonight. And he is carrying a 14.73 ERA. Brett Wisely pops one up, and it's out to short, caught by Johnny Olmstead. If you blink, you miss a pitch right now because these hitters are going right after it. And Wisely continues to have a hitless night, 0 for 5 now. Here's Jose Azokar. Yeah, no time to try to pull up pitching stats because first pitch is in play. It's lined into right field here by Azokar. Through the raindrops, cruising is Brendan Jones. He'll make the catch, and that's a scoreless eighth for Gage Miller on 7 pitches. He hit a batter in David McCabe, gave up the single to Groshans, but that was all. Strands a pair. And we are quickly into the bottom of the eighth. It's a sprint to the finish here with the rain picking up. Stripers 10, Jacksonville 1 here on MyCountry99.3.com.
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0: New pitcher for Gwinnett. Here at the bottom of the eighth, it is Yoel Piamps replacing Anderson Pilar. Stripers up 10-1 over Jacksonville. Top of the order for the Jumbo Shrimp, Cam Cannarella. Inside out's a liner to left. And back towards the old church for strike one. Pilar goes two innings of one hit, one run baseball, one walk, two strikeouts. And now it's Piamps getting some work in. And trying to stay dry out there as the rain continues to fall at Vistar Ballpark. 0-1, swing and a miss. And Cannarella behind 0-2. So the 32-year-old Yoel Piamps began the year in the big leagues with the Braves, who spent the majority of this year right here in Gwinnett. A healthy and productive AAA season for him. And he'll step off the rubber. Kind of surprising the Braves haven't come calling for him since that stint earlier this year. 6-2 his record, 3.68 ERA, 1.17 whip, 3 saves and 4 tries. This is appearance number 32 for Piamps. They've called up just about everybody else that's thrown well for the Stripers. 0-2, tap around in front of the plate. And a spinning throw to first by Robinson in time for the out on Cannarella, to his displeasure. Not easy to do right there with a slick surface, but Robinson coming out of the crouch, picking that ball up off the wet grass right along the third baseline and firing one down to Roddy Tellez for the out. So gone is Cannarella. At this point, these Jumbo Shrimp hitters just want to stat pad a little bit here if they can, with the Stripers up by 9. Juan Matthew, 0-for-3 in this one. And the 0-1 pitch is at the ankles, has him stepping back out of the way. The count, 1-1. Piamps on the way. That stroke to right center field. way back towards the wall. It is out of the reach of Azokar. He'll barehand it off the wall. Throw coming back in, but that's a double for Matthew, and that's his first hit tonight. A screaming double to right. Dropped the hammer on a changeup from Pyops. Stayed in the yard. He's got the high brick wall out in right center field to contend with. It is tough to go yard there in that spot. But he has his first hit tonight. And now it's Pyops against Jonathan Long. Back-to-back outings for Pyops with no runs allowed. He's had saves in both. That was in the Charlotte series. Save on September 5th, a save on September 2nd. First pitch to Long, missing away, ball one. We've seen really James Karinchak and Ian Hamilton handle the bulk of the save work, but now Pyops has entered that conversation. 1-0, a strike to make it one ball, one strike. And now he'll miss down and away to his Pyops. The gold chain flying out of the top of that striper's jersey. Count of 2-1. So far, it looks like they have no concern about this rain. Swing and a miss by Long. It's 2-2. That tarp is rolled up. There's nobody down that way. And we're getting a pretty good shower now. Apparently, nothing to worry about. 2-2. Low, and it's a full count. Now, if you start to see the ball slipping out of the grasp of pitchers, that's when the umpires might confer, but nobody's even come out to alert the umpires of anything. Nobody's sent out there with a phone to show them radar. 3-2. Ball four, so Long will draw a walk. You wonder if a slick baseball is affecting Pyops at all right now. And here comes Brandon Compton. Well, the Stripers got this game started with a Jim Jarvis triple, and they have not relented. They got three runs in the first, four in the second, one in the third, one in the sixth, one in the seventh. Jacksonville got their first run of the seventh inning, and now here on a swing and a miss for Brandon Compton, an 0-1 count. The 0-1. Backhanded out, and the count one ball, one strike. Well, the fans that are still here have now retreated under the cover of the roof. Here's the 1-1, swing and a miss. And a 1-2 count for Compton now. The massive crowd out there by the Tiki Terrace area has largely cleared out. There's still some folks out there enjoying the rain. 1-2. Swing and a miss. Strike three. Down goes Compton. And a strikeout for Yoel Pyops, his first since replacing Anderson Pilar. And now with two outs, it's Kemp Alderman. So here is Alderman, 0 for 3. Ground out, two strikeouts. And the pitch by Pyops, fouled back off the net, strike one. Braves played way earlier today and salvaged their three-game set against the Rays, winning 3-1. Didier Fuentes going to 6-2 with the win in relief. His ERA down to 2.31. Raisel Iglesias saved number 32. And the Braves end up taking 1 out of 3 against Tampa. Swinging a foul back off the wall pads for Alderman. And the count nothing at 2, and now they'll welcome in the Phillies for a big showdown as this 2026 regular season winds down. Braves have a 4-game lead over the Phillies for first place in the NL East, and will be a nail-biter of a series. Pitch by Pyops sails away, and the count to 1-2. Glove at the side of Pyops. He'll set to the chest. And the 1-2. Swing and a miss, strike three. Stumbling cut for Kemp Alderman. He is retired. Back-to-back strikeouts for Yoel Piops that'll strand two on in the eighth. And it sends this game into the ninth. Stripers up 10-1 over the Jumbo Shrimp from ViStar Ballpark. It's Stripers Baseball on MyCountry993.com.
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0: 10-1 Stripers in the ninth inning, and it's Gage Miller still out there. First pitch is bounced down the third base line from Chucky Robinson, gathered and thrown across by Juan Matthew. Had gone as Robinson on one pitch, 5-3. Miller throwing that Ephes breaking ball, and the Stripers going after it right away. And Robinson tomahawked that right into the ground. So one gone, here's Deshaun Kersey Jr., and he'll wait on an Ephes that floats inside for ball one. They're calling these sliders and curveballs, but just don't really have much in the way of spin on them. Spin rate on that slider, 968. And Kersey sends one into right center field. This one is that caught on a dive? It is. Center fielder Cam Cannarella, a shoestring grab out in right center field. Applauding on the mound is Gage Miller. He threw a scoreless eighth. He's an infielder by trade. And a rare situation where a position player pitching has got to cover 2 innings in relief tonight. That's how pitching strapped the Jumbo Shrimp bar. Here's Jim Jarvis sending one out towards left center field. And this one's caught on the run by Cam Cannarella as well. So that fast, the Stripers go down 1-2-3. We'll go to the bottom of the ninth, 3 outs away from a third straight win here in Jacksonville. 10-1 Stripers over the Jumbo Shrimp on MyCountry993.com.
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0: It's right-hander James Karinchak on the hill. Certainly not a safe situation for the Stripers tonight with the lead at 10-1 over Jacksonville. But the goal is the same. Get three outs and get into the high five line. Braden Taylor leads it off against him. Set to the waist is Karinchak. The stutter and the delivery in the first pitch, a strike, nothing and one. James Karinchak with appearance number 34 for the Stripers. 3-3, 7 saves and 9 tries, 2.37 ERA, and a 1.05 whip. 0-1 is popped up, third base side and back to the roof. And the count, nothing and two. First appearance of the week for James. After the one scoreless inning from Yoel Piamps. And the 0-2 on the way to Taylor is hammered in the air to right field. This is way back to the wall. Surveying is a Zokar, and that one is gone. Braden Taylor, a late game solo blast, will cut it to 10-2. And he'll feel good about his night at a double earlier. Walked and scored their first run, and now drives one into the bleacher seats. A majestic home run to right. Just got out of here as Zokar at Gwinnett Field probably has room to get back to make that grab, but here he does not. And Taylor, again, you're not surprised to see some big swings late in the ballgame. Why not? So Taylor gives the Jumbo Shrimp a true highlight. And now it's back to business as usual, hopefully for Karinchak. First pitch to Logan Driscoll, missing away ball one. Strike down the middle there, makes it 1-1. It is home run number 4 for Taylor in AAA. Strike 2 on Driscoll. 1-2 the count. Logan Driscoll 1-3 with a single in the 7th inning that helped pave the way for their first run tonight. Reina's backing off here. And the pitch to Driscoll. Chopped to first. Foul for Telez. It looked like that rain had gotten steady enough to maybe warrant putting the tarp on, but obviously the grounds staff knows way better than I do here that these systems will roll in, dump some rain on you, and then get out. And this system seems to be on its way out. 1-2 count to Driscoll. The pitch. Line of shallow left field. Stripers playing deep in the outfield. That's going to drop in for a base hit. And thrown back in by Kersey Jr. So Driscoll's got two hits now. And here comes Johnny Olmstead. Olmstead ended the shutout with a sack fly off Anderson Pilar in the 7th inning. He's got a single as well. And he is in with Driscoll at first and nobody out. And reaching for the rosin bag is Karinchak. By the way, that home run that he allowed was just his 4th all year and first since June 3rd against Norfolk. Christian Encarnacion Strand got him for a 2-run shot. No home runs ever since then for Karinchak until tonight. Olmstead tries to check his swing. Did he go on appeal to first? He did not. And they put it up as an 0-1 count, but it is 1-0. All right, time to get three outs and wrap it up tonight. Nothing in one count, or rather 1-0 count on Olmstead. And the pitch. Lined to the mitt of Jim Jarvis, moving to his left. He'll fake the throw back to first. Driscoll reads it, gets back safely, but Olmstead stings one right to the glove of Jarvis, and there's your first out. Line out to short, one away. Here's Brendan Jones. Jones 0 for 3 in the 9 spot. Two lineouts to center and a strikeout. Set to the belt, Karinchak, and his pitch on the way. A strike on the outer third, nothing and one. Some light raindrops still up in the light towers here. Nothing that's going to stop the game at this point. Here's the 0-1. Check swing, back foot, curveball missing. The count, one ball, one strike. Infield shifted to the right side for the left-handed batting Jones. And the 1-1, swing and a miss. One-handed cut over the curveball, and the count goes to 1-2. Garrett Bauman started this game. 5 scoreless, 4-hit innings, 4 strikeouts. Anderson Pilar, 2 in relief after that. 1 run on 1 hit, 2 strikeouts. UL Piumps, 1 inning, 1 hit, no runs, 2 strikeouts. And now James Karinchak will get a wave and a miss here from Brendan Jones for his second out. That's a strikeout. And we go to the top of the order for Cam Cannarella, last man standing for the Jumbo Shrimp. And the Stripers one out away from clinching a winning road record in 2026. That's not easy to do. But they can do it with one more out to seal this one. And then they would need only 2 more wins in their last 8 games to secure a winning record for the full year. First pitch outside, ball 1. So it seems like that is highly likely to happen. Don't want to count your chickens before they're hatched, so to speak, but like where the Stripers sit in that regard. 1-0 count on Cannarella, the pitch outside, 2-0. No Stripers club has had a winning record for a full year since 2021, when that club led by Matt Tuiasosopo went 71-58 for a .550 winning percentage. Two and oh to Cannarella. Driscoll at first with 2 down, not being held on by Telez. Feet set for Karinchak. 2-0 pitch. High and away, 3-0. I've said it before, I'll say it again. It's only natural, only human nature to get into a game when you've got a 9-run lead. And maybe have a little bit of a tough time trying to retire guys. 3-0, and there's a strike, 3-1. As much as you want to say you're going to go out there and approach it like it's a 1-run game, it's hard to do that. And the hitters don't react the same way that they would if it's a tight ball game. They're a little bit more aggressive. 3-1, ground ball to the right side. This should do it. Secured by Wisely. He'll toss to Telez, and that's it. Stripers put the lead in Gwinnett tonight. In or out in Jacksonville for the second straight night. 10-2 over the Jumbo Shrimp. Stripers got 3 runs in the first, never let up. 4 runs in the second, another in the third. Single runs in the sixth and seventh to put it out of reach. Garrett Bauman goes 5 scoreless in the start. He'll get the win to improve to 3-4 in AAA baseball. And it's the Stripers in the high five line tonight from ViStar Ballpark in Jacksonville. Again, your final score, Stripers 10, Jumbo Shrimp 2. Stick around for the recap coming up next. 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
0: Dave Lizotte back with you from Vistar Ballpark in Jacksonville, Florida. A very good final road trip of this 2026 season unfolding for your Stripers. They've won three in a row, and tonight it's a 10-2 victory over the Jumbo Shrimp. 10 runs on 12 hits and no errors for the Stripers. 2 runs, 8 hits, and 1 error for the Jumbo Shrimp tonight. Stripers with the win now, 35-32 in the second half. Their slim hopes for a second half title will live on for another night. And the full season record now, 73-68 for Gwinnett. Jacksonville, meanwhile, goes to 28-38 in the second half with the loss. 70-70 is their record overall this season. And looking at the offense for Gwinnett, Jim Jarvis got it going with a leadoff triple. And that's one of two extra base hits for Jarvis tonight, 2 for 3. Added a double as well, scored 3 runs, and also had a 2 RBIs. Big night for Jarvis in that leadoff spot. His average back up to 303. Lisandro Espinoza goes 1 for 3 with a double. He scores twice and also drives in a pair. Rowdy Tellez 1 for 5 with a double that drove in a run. 1 for 3 for David McCabe, a solo home run in the first inning. He adds a sac fly later and tallies 2 RBIs tonight. Jordan Groshans, the former Jumbo Shrimp, goes 2 for 5 with a pair of singles. Brett Wisely 0 for 5, but then Jose Azokar 3 for 5 tonight with a double and 3 runs scored. 1 for 4 with a run scored for Chucky Robinson, and Deshaun Kersey Jr. 1 for 5 out of the number 9 spot. For Jacksonville, they got 2 hits from Braden Taylor, including a double and a solo home run. Taylor's 4th AAA homer. He goes 2 for 3, and Logan Driscoll goes 2 for 4 with a couple of singles. Out of the pitching lines now. Oviedo, Florida native Garrett Bauman now 2-0 in his home state, won his AAA debut in this ballpark, and he's won again tonight. Now 3-4 in AAA is Bauman. 5 innings of 4-hit scoreless baseball, no walks, and 4 strikeouts. Anderson Pilar, the former Jumbo Shrimp, comes back from AA Columbus, gives up a run on 1 hit over 2 innings, a walk and 2 strikeouts. Yoel Piamps, 1 scoreless inning with a hit, 1 walk, 2 strikeouts. And James Karinchak served up a home run, but that was it. 2 hits, 1 inning, no walks, 1 strikeout. For Jacksonville, last time we saw Jace Beck, it was a 5-inning rain short no-hitter at the Stripers' expense. Much different tonight. 2 innings for Beck, 7 runs, all earned on 6 hits. He walked a pair and struck out 4 over his 2 innings of work. It was 5 relievers the rest of the way, capped off by Gage Miller, infielder, going the final 2. And Miller was great. He goes 2 innings of 1-hit scoreless ball to finish it out for the Jumbo Shrimp. Time of the ball game, 2 hours, 44 minutes, 5,233 on this Thursday night from Vistar Ballpark in Jacksonville. We look ahead to game 5 of this 6-game series tomorrow night. Stripers with a win can take the series from the Jumbo Shrimp, and they'll have the Quebec, Canada native on the hill, right-hander Cedric de Grand Prix, 1-2 record, a 4.09 ERA. For De Grand Prix, scheduled to be opposed by righty Carson Milbrandt in search of his first AAA win. 0-7 is Milbrandt. He's a top prospect for the Marlins, but scuffling this year. His ERA at 8.67. It's a 7:05 p.m. start time for Friday Night Baseball tomorrow night. Pregame show begins at 6:50 p.m. and with high school football Of course, we are over on 1077thebreeze.com for tomorrow night's broadcast. Stripers rolling on this last road trip of 2026. A 10-2 beatdown to the Jacksonville Jumbo Shrimp tonight. Gwinnett leading the series 3-1 as we approach Friday Night Baseball tomorrow. Until then, this is Dave Lizotte signing off from Vistar Ballpark. 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
4: 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Gwinnett Stripers and may not be reproduced or retransmitted in any form, and the accounts and descriptions of this game may not be disseminated without the express written consent of the Gwinnett Stripers. As the lights go out at the ballpark, the music that made country great continues now.

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8: Hey, Georgia, we've got more good news. 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
10: Few clouds around this evening, mainly clear overnight tonight. Little fog in spots tomorrow morning, low around 68. Tomorrow starting out mostly sunny, then a few scattered showers popping up in the afternoon, high near 90. Our rain chance increases tomorrow night, overnight low in the upper 60s. Saturday, cloudy, rain likely, high 85. With your My Country 99.3 forecast, I'm Georgia WeatherNet meteorologist KJ Allen.
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Darling, I've wasted a lot of years not seeing the real you. 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And I never took the time to let you know. 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
7: A few clouds around this evening, mainly clear overnight tonight. Little fog in spots tomorrow morning, low around 68. Tomorrow starting out mostly sunny, then a few scattered showers popping up in the afternoon, high near 90. Our rain chance increases tomorrow night, overnight low in the upper 60s. Saturday, cloudy, rain likely, high 85. With your My Country 99.3 forecast, I'm Georgia WeatherNet meteorologist KJ Allen.

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Good morning from my country, 99.3 WCON. Just now getting your Friday started, and there's no better way to do that than enjoying the music that made country great. Now, coming your way, we'll play something country by Brooks and Dunn.

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I'm Latonio. Don't go anywhere as we have more of the music that made country great for you to enjoy, as well as a few things that we need to talk about from what's going on later today. What important series your Atlanta Braves are about to get into, as well as taking a look at some Atlanta Falcons news. But before that, we got more music after this with David Lee Murphy.

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3: Mostly clear this morning. Little fog in spots as we get started for your Friday. We'll see a low in the upper 60s. Mostly sunny later today. Isolated thunderstorms in the afternoon. High around 90. It'll feel like the upper 90s. Better chance of rain later tonight. Lows in the upper 60s. Rain likely Saturday with a high of 85. With your My Country 99.3 forecast, I'm Georgia WeatherNet meteorologist KJ Allen.

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Maddie and Tay coming your way with Die From a Broken Heart.

My Country 99.3. That was Morgan Wallen. Don't go anywhere, because there's no better way to kick off your day than enjoying the music that made country great. Summer may be over, doesn't mean we can't enjoy those summertime blues. Alan Jackson, up next.

My Country 99.3 WCON, getting right into those nitty-gritty details as we talk a bit about the Atlanta Falcons as they are just about ready to kick off this NFL season. So make sure to stick with me. We'll discuss that soon. Until then, back to it with the late and great Dolly Parton.

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0: My Country 99.3 WCON. It is just about time for your Atlanta Falcons season to finally get underway, as this coming Sunday, the Falcons will be playing in their very first game against the Pittsburgh Steelers. This game's going to be taking place in Pittsburgh, but some news has come out about the Falcons, specifically about their starting quarterback, as Michael Penix is currently out still with an injury, which means our starting quarterback was going to be Tua Tagovailoa. But I do have some news, as he has now been labeled as questionable with an injury to his oblique. So whether he plays or not will be decided right then and there. So he could play, he could not. We'll just have to wait and see. If he does not play, our third string quarterback is Cooper Rush. But personally, I don't want to see Cooper. I want to see our rookie free agent, Jack Strand. He played great in the preseason. I don't think I could speak highly enough about how he played during the preseason, but the preseason is not everything. But I enjoyed the look. Hopefully, if Tua does not play, Jack ends up taking his place. But one more time, your Atlanta Falcons this coming Sunday play their first regular season game against the Pittsburgh Steelers. Kickoff is going to be at 1 p.m.
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2: Mostly clear this morning, little fog in spots as we get started for your Friday. We'll see a low in the upper 60s. Mostly sunny later today, isolated thunderstorms in the afternoon, high around 90. It'll feel like the upper 90s. Better chance of rain later tonight, lows in the upper 60s. Rain likely Saturday with a high of 85. With your My Country 99.3 forecast, I'm Georgia WeatherNet meteorologist KJ Allen.

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It truly is easy. That was the Zach Brown Band here on My Country 99.3. Don't go anywhere. Clay Walker coming your way next.

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And it kept running through my mind. 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

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That was Jason Aldean, and now, Anymore, up next with Travis Tritt.

My Country, 99.3 WCON, keeping the music that made country great coming. Make sure to stick with me as it's finally time to talk about the Georgia Bulldogs. Week 2 of the college football season happening. Well, some games happening today. Most taking place over the weekend. Make sure to stick with me to hear more about your dogs. Until then, you got Darius Rutgers.

appreciating the trailblazers that paved the way for the superstars of today. 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

My Country 99.3 WCON. It's time to get excited as it's Georgia Bulldog football time as week two of the college football season begins technically today. Most games taking place over the week. And your Georgia Bulldogs have another cakewalk of a matchup. Your dogs currently ranked second in the nation. And come tomorrow, they'll be facing off against WKU. I'm expecting another blowout win. I don't know if we can match what we did to Tennessee State last year, or at least last week, as we beat them 63-3. But I will say something of note. Like I said, your Georgia Bulldogs are ranked two in the nation. The only team ranked above us is the Ohio State Buckeyes. But the Buckeyes

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6: Mostly clear this morning, little fog in spots as we get started for your Friday. We'll see a low in the upper 60s. Mostly sunny later today, isolated thunderstorms in the afternoon, high around 90. It'll feel like the upper 90s. Better chance of rain later tonight, lows in the upper 60s. Rain likely Saturday with a high of 85. With your My Country 99.3 forecast, I'm Georgia WeatherNet meteorologist KJ Allen.

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That was John Michael Montgomery. Don't go anywhere, as there's no better way to keep your night rolling than listening to the music that made country great. Looking ahead, Mel McDaniel as well as Thomas Reckle right now. Get ready to get the right road with Dustin Lynch.

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My Country 99.3 WCON. Later on today, we have another week of high school football taking place across the state like usual. My Country 99.3 has always got something special for you when it comes to high school football, so stick with me. Until then, getting back to it with

0: My Country 99.3 WCON. Thank you for tuning in. Another week of high school football is officially upon us. Week 4 of the regular season. Normally, us here on My Country 99.3, a tradition much, much older than I would carry Habersham Central football, but your Habersham Central Raiders are on a bye this week. But it doesn't mean we're not doing anything, as like normal at 6, we will still have the tailgate show talking about some of the matchups going on across the state. Normally, this is where the Habersham Central Raiders would come up, but they will not be playing today. We still got something special for you, and I would tell you about it, but we got to save it for later, so just bear with me. But after that is over, getting you back to some high school football action with the scoreboard show, going over all of the games that are already taking place. That's probably going to be starting somewhere around 10, so make sure to make some plans to join us if you love high school football.
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4: Mostly clear this morning, little fog in spots as we get started for your Friday. We'll see a low in the upper 60s. Mostly sunny later today, isolated thunderstorms in the afternoon, high around 90. It'll feel like the upper 90s. Better chance of rain later tonight, lows in the upper 60s. Rain likely Saturday with a high of 85. With your My Country 99.3 forecast, I'm Georgia WeatherNet meteorologist KJ Allen.

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You're listening to Cole Swindell's Ain't Worth the Whiskey. Don't go anywhere as we keep the music coming with X's and O's. Coming your way next with Chris Earwood.

something going on this afternoon, and it's finally time to talk about it. It's time to talk about Atlanta Braves baseball. Or at least we'll get to that in just a few minutes. Until then, your music keeps on coming with Rodney.

0: My Country 99.3 WCON. Your Atlanta Braves are coming off of a devastating series against the Tampa Bay Rays. Your Atlanta Braves lost games 1 and 2. And yesterday, early yesterday, your Atlanta Braves had themselves game 3, where luckily it was all your Atlanta Braves, though the first 7 innings would be entirely silent for both teams. In the bottom of the 8th, your Atlanta Braves would be the first ones on the board, scoring 3 runs. Tampa would try and get back in it in the top of the 9th, but no dice, only managed to get 1. So your Atlanta Braves avoid the sweep by the Tampa Bay Rays, 2-1. And your, or I guess not your, but the Philadelphia Phillies also had themselves a rough series against the Astros, where they also went 1-2. So the series, or at least the race for who will take the division, has not moved. Your Braves are still up 4-0. But this, starting today, this series is going to be the most important series left in the year, as later on today, your Atlanta Braves have themselves another 3-game set against the Philadelphia Phillies. If the Phillies sweep us, they'll only be 1 game down. But if we sweep the Phillies, then it is basically our division. Game 1, like I said, is later today. First pitch is going to be at 7:15. 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
13: Mostly clear this morning, little fog and spots as we get started for your Friday. We'll see a low in the upper 60s. Mostly sunny later today, isolated thunderstorms in the afternoon, high around 90. It'll feel like the upper 90s. Better chance of rain later tonight, lows in the upper 60s. Rain likely Saturday with a high of 85. With your My Country 99.3 forecast, I'm Georgia WeatherNet meteorologist KJ Allen.

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5: Mostly clear this morning. Little fog and spots as we get started for your Friday. We'll see a low in the upper 60s. Mostly sunny later today. Isolated thunderstorms in the afternoon. High around 90. It'll feel like the upper 90s. Better chance of rain later tonight. Lows in the upper 60s. Rain likely Saturday with a high of 85. With your My Country 99.3 forecast, I'm Georgia WeatherNet meteorologist KJ Allen.

Josh Baldwin with Evidence here on My Country 99.3 WCON. Good morning. I'm Mike Franklin. Welcome to Morning Light. I'm honored to have you today. You know, anyway, we cut the cake. We all have difficulties. Troubles are a part of the human condition. No matter who you are, no matter what your occupation, no matter what your racial status or socioeconomic status or gender status might be, everyone, all have problems. Troubles come. Difficulties hit our lives. Challenges, they just happen. So what do you do with them? How do you deal with the troubles when the troubles come? How do you sustain in the middle of dealing with all of the troubles when they come? Well, I like what the Apostle Paul said in 2 Corinthians 4:8. He said, we all have troubles. They're all around us. But we are not defeated. We do not know what to do, but we do not give up the hope of living. We're persecuted, but God does not leave us. We're hurt sometimes, but we're not destroyed. That's the right perspective.

0: That's when it'll be worth it all, when we see Jesus face to face. That's when we'll figure our life out. But until then, we deal with stuff. I'm Mike Franklin. You're listening to Morning Light. We're just talking about the troubles of life, the challenges that come to every single human being. So how do we deal with them? What's the plan that is laid out for us in 2 Corinthians chapter 4 and verse 8? Well, here's the first thing. No, you're not alone. Everybody, temptation, struggle, trial, test, situations of grave difficulty, they're common to everyone. They're all around all of us. It's not that you've been singled out. Sometimes what we do is we put a huge kind of like a bullseye on our chest and say, why me? Why me? We see that we're the only one undergoing difficulty. Listen to me. You are not alone. We all have troubles, and they are all around us. And not only are they all around you individually, they're all around every one of us individually. So yours is common to man, just like the rest of us. So now that I know everybody has trouble like I have, what do I do to deal with it? Maybe we need to go get some wise counsel or some wise advice, and maybe we need to just take some encouragement from the people around us.
1: But you don't answer all my questions, but you hear me when I speak. You don't keep my heart from breaking, and when it does, you weep with me.

It's after you recognize you're not alone, that many are with you in a fray similar to the trouble you have, they have their own trouble, then you can begin to say, but we're not defeated. We're not being knocked out. I'm still here. I think that's the big thing we always need to remember. All of us believe that these troubles are going to take us down, that we're not going to make it, that we're not going to be able to fight through the next array of difficulties that come. Listen, we're all still here. We've come through all kind of stuff, all of us, and we've faced all kind of trials, but we're still here. Now, we may not know what to do, but we're still here. We may not have the answers, but we're still here. We may not have it all figured out, but we're still here. Now, that may not encourage you today, but it should. I mean, when you evaluate your experiences, you'll begin to learn a little more about what to do with trouble in the next event when it comes. You need to look back on how you handled it last time. What lessons did you learn? But let me say this. The fact is, you're still standing. You're still listening to me this morning. You're still making it along. God has seen you through thus far. I'd say he'll see you through the rest of the way.

glad you're with me for Morning Light here on My Country 99.3 WCON. We're talking about what to do with all the troubles of life that just come literally rolling into our lives. We said, first of all, no, we're not alone. Everyone else faces the same battle we do. It's common to all. Number two, know that you're still here. You're not defeated. Here's number three, don't give up the hope of living. Don't give up the hope that is in your life. Hang in there. Keep hoping against all hope. And let me tell you the reason why we hope is because you're still here and God is with you now, just like he was before. So since God is with you, you don't give up hope. Don't throw in the towel. So many people, so many circumstances, so many situations are going to try to get you to give up, going to tell you there's no way for you to make it. Like Gulliver used to say back in the movies, we're never going to make it. Look, you're going to make it. You just don't give up. Every time you get knocked down, dust your britches off and come back and say, I'm going to win the battle today. Don't stop, don't quit, don't throw in the towel. Keep working because God's got you. The hope of living is still yours.

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1: 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You're listening to My Country 99.3 WCON. Glad you're with me for Morning Light today. We're talking about not giving up when you're in the middle of battles with troubles. Here's the final reason that you don't give up. Is God doesn't leave you. God is still there the whole time, and he does not leave you. You may get hurt. Yes, that happens. You may struggle. Yes, that happens. You may get persecuted. Yes, that happens. I mean, the Apostle Paul faced shipwreck. He faced persecution, troubles, trials, difficulties, hardships that we can't even fathom in our wildest dreams. But in the middle of that, here's what he knew. God never left him. And as long as God's with you, he's going to be fighting the battle for you. So he closed this thing out by saying, we're hurt sometimes, but we are not destroyed. Why are we not destroyed? Why do we never give up the hope of living? Because we know God's there, and God's going to take care of us, and God's walking with us through every adversity, through every trial, through every difficulty, through every hardship. So I pray today, may God's grace just ensure in you his presence. May you stand against all odds. In Jesus' name.

Old man Wrigley lived in that white house down the street where I grew up. Mama used to send me over with things. We struck a friendship up. Spent a few long summers out on his old porch swing. Said he was in the war, went in the Navy, lost his wife, lost his baby. 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He said, I'll see my wife and son in just a little while. 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
1: News. I'm Sue Guzman. Remembrance ceremony set to take place today on this, the 25th anniversary of the September 11th terrorist attacks.
2: On September 11th, 2001, 19 hijackers associated with the terror group Al-Qaeda began a series of attacks on targets in the U.S., the deadliest terror attacks on American soil in the country's history. Almost 3,000 lives were taken that day.
1: Fox's Tanya J. Powers. President Trump addressing the conflict in Iran Thursday. He says Tehran is stringing this fighting along, trying to impact the midterms. Tells Fox's Laura Ingraham the Strait of Hormuz is under U.S. purview.
3: You know, we control the Strait. They don't control the Strait. They control nothing. They have 300% inflation. They're not paying their military. They're not paying their law enforcement.
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4: Good morning. The news at 6 o'clock continues, and here's what's happening in my country. Still no word on the identities of two bodies found by a hiker Wednesday morning on Mount Yona. Those bodies are at the state crime lab. Accused Cobb County murderer Stacey Humphreys denied a new trial yesterday following claims of jury misconduct. He is sentenced to die by lethal injection for the 2003 murders of two area realtors. That trial back in 2007. And a Gainesville man, 31-year-old Storm Allen Parlato, has been arrested by Hall County deputies following a single car accident. East Hall, a 27-year-old woman and a 5-year-old child injured in that one vehicle accident. Investigating deputies say Berlato was going too fast for a curve and that the child was not in a proper safety seat. Braves beat the Rays yesterday to salvage one game in that three-game set, 3-1. The Phillies coming to town tonight.
5: 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We're starting off with trouble on 85 southbound. We'll get you the details, plus a look at the weekend forecast coming up.
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8: Good morning. Good bit of sunshine again today, but a few thunderstorms will start to pick up after 2 this afternoon. High around 90, our heat index in the upper 90s. Our rain chance only increases as we head toward the evening and late night hours tonight. Low tonight in the upper 60s. Clouds tomorrow, showers likely, high in the mid 80s. With your My Country 99.3 forecast, I'm Georgia WeatherNet meteorologist KJ Allen.
5: Weather is brought to you by McGahee Griffin McIntyre. It's 72 in Buford, Jefferson 71, and at 69 in Toccoa.
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4: 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So we're checking something. This will be deep on the ride. 85 southbound at Pleasant Dale, not Hill, but Pleasant Dale is right before you get to 285. Got three lanes blocked on 85. That's causing a backup north of Jimmy Carter Boulevard. So the early slow zone for us here this morning. Going net into DeKalb County there. So be aware of that. Meanwhile, back in our neighborhood on the 85 commute, fair play to Banks Crossing. Good ride for us this morning. Banks Crossing down to the merge for 316. All good. No problems on 400. We're clear on 316 and a good ride on 365, 985. Here's the deal. You see a traffic problem, let us know. And you can do that via the talk and text line, 706-778-0993. It is presented by Georgia's billion-dollar truck wreck lawyer. That is Gary Martin Hayes. And you can find out more at 1-800-WIN-WIN-1. And we're going to double-check that situation here again for you really quick. And now we're talking that we may have four lanes that are blocked. So we will continue to update that for you here. Just trying to give you the latest information as we continue from My Country 99.3 WCON.

0: Eddie Rabbit, My Country, 99.3 WCON, wrapping up our first three in a row to get us into a Friday morning with Joel and Rebecca. How are you feeling today?
1: Feeling good.
0: Good. That's we're not going to be a downer today. That's not what our intent with our topic is, because 25 years ago today, this morning, the tragedy, the terror attack in New York, Pennsylvania, the Pentagon, and D.C., yeah, 9/11 is today. Can you believe it's been 25 years?
1: No, no. It's a weird day. It's a day you never want to forget.
0: Yeah.
1: It's an important day to remember.
0: Right. Everybody that gave their life. Some had no choice. Others, like Todd Beamer, had a choice when they took that plane down.
1: Oh, yes.
0: The terrorist in Pennsylvania. So we just want to know, what are your thoughts 25 years later?
1: Join the conversation, My Country 99.3, on the Facebook page or the talk and text line, 706-778-0993.
0: Still mad? I think there should be some genuine madness in there.
1: Of course.
0: Forgiven, grace and mercy, moving on. About the topic that we don't talk about it enough, and it's not enough of the footage shown to let another generation know what really happened.
1: Ooh,
0: that day.
1: Good point.
0: All right, so we want your thoughts this morning. No wrong answers. That's our question of the day. Plus, we got chances for you to win and some fun stuff as well. We're just glad you're here.
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1: The commission's chairman declared
5: it's egregious violation of the act.
1: And the verdict from a former prosecutor?
6: It smells bad.
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1: It's back. Well, it's coming back Monday.
0: Ooh.
1: The Great Trailer Giveaway, Volume 3. From Absolute Trailers of Gainesville. We'll give you more details coming up a little bit later on this morning. The fun begins Monday. Get you qualified to win a $5,000 camouflage trailer.
0: Yes!

0: Martina McBride, My Country, 99.3 WCO. And wrapping up three in a row, 6:30 mark with Joel and Rebecca here on a Friday morning.
1: Have you seen this story out of Michigan with the driver's licenses? 8,000 driver's license being sent out with a stranger's picture on them, Joel.
0: Wow. That's 8,000.
1: 8,000.
0: Goodness.
1: You know how the new driver's license, you've got your main picture, and then in the bottom right-hand corner, it's a teeny tiny picture. It's supposed to be of you.
0: Mm-hmm.
1: Well, in these new driver's licenses, there's a mystery man. It's a mystery man's picture in that little tiny picture. There are so many of them that they're just like, yeah, whatever, it's fine now.
0: They're not, just going to let it go?
1: They're going to let it go. And they don't know whose picture it is.
0: But you still have the picture.
1: Your picture is the big one. And then there's like a, you have a little friend now in the bottom corner of your driver's license.
0: I just wonder if there's some, I'm not wondering if, I think it sounds like an honest mistake, something happened technically or something, but can people turn that around into some way to use them through illegal means and measures with your ID?
1: Someone's going to try to. Everyone's joking that, well, since it's Michigan, that's Mr. Mitch again.
0: Okay.
1: You like
0: it? A little early for the clean joke of the day. It's only funny to one person anyway. All right, coming up, we're going to get to weather and traffic.
2: 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The Stripers piled up 8 runs early and cruised to a 10-2 victory over the Jacksonville Jumbo Shrimp last night. Gwinnett already had a 3-0 lead after one when Lisandro Espinoza came through with another run-scoring hit in the second. The pitch lifted to right field, well struck towards the corner, and on the run, unable to get there. That's a fair ball out of the reach of Brandon Jones. Robinson scores, Jarvis scores, and on his way to third base is Lisandro Espinoza. Jim Jarvis and Jose Azokar each scored 3 times, backing 5 scoreless innings from winning pitcher Garrett Bauman. Game 5 of the series versus Jacksonville is tonight at Vistar Ballpark. First pitch is 7:05 p.m. The next game at Gwinnett Field is Tuesday, September 15th versus the Indianapolis Indians. Tickets are on sale now at GoStripers.com/tickets. 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
11: Good morning. Good bit of sunshine again today, but a few thunderstorms will start to pick up after 2 this afternoon. High around 90, our heat index in the upper 90s. Our rain chance only increases as we head toward the evening and late night hours tonight. Low tonight in the upper 60s. Clouds tomorrow, showers likely, high in the mid-80s. With your My Country 99.3 forecast, I'm Georgia WeatherNet meteorologist KJ Allen.
1: It's 73 in Monroe, Cleveland, 66, and it's 69 in Westminster.
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0: 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Double trouble on 85 in Gwinnett County. Let's start with the first one. That's going to be a stall. That's going to be in the Lilburn area. Right lane is blocked. Going to be somewhere in the neighborhood of Jimmy Carter Boulevard. Yeah, right past Jimmy Carter Boulevard. Okay, then right past that, Pleasant Dale. Not Pleasant Hill, but below that, Pleasant Dale at the county line. We got an incident there, and now you have a, all southbound lanes are closed. That's backing you up north of Jimmy Carter Boulevard, then the disabled vehicles, so everybody's at a standstill for that point. Might want to get off earlier, take the alternate if you're headed that far south. Meanwhile, north of that on 85, we are good in Georgia from the state line all the way to Banks Crossing down to the merge with 985. Slow zone begins at 316, really slows a little farther down the line because of what we just mentioned. Now on 400, we're in good shape this morning, no problems. The lining up to coming, we're good from Toccoa to Gainesville on 365, Gainesville to Buford on 985. In the Athens area, good around the 10 loop, downtown 316. Slow in the usual places, especially in Gwinnett around Briscoe Field. See a problem? Let us know. 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
1: Well, not at old Charlie's. Can't sit around and drink there.
0: No, not anymore, it looks like.
1: Whether it be iced tea or Long Island iced tea, neither one of those. Yeah, we got a story about that coming up, is that right?
0: We sure do.
1: And Rebecca used to work there. Is there a correlation?

0: We are not forgetting, that's for sure. Daryl Worley, My Country, 99.3 WCON. Inspirational song of the day, which is brought to you by Wayne Wilson Pottery of Lula. We're going to be talking more about that today. We'll get to your comments coming up on 9/11. Let's go to I don't know if it's a lighter note or not.
1: I really don't know either. O'Charley's, the restaurant, appears to have just abruptly shuttered all 52 remaining locations and deactivated all website and social media accounts. Like yesterday, everything's gone.
0: We're gone. We're done.
1: Goodbye.
0: They've been, you know, that was one of those great success stories in the 90s. They just bloomed and blossomed out of Nashville all across the landscape. And then they started dwindling down, right?
1: Which is weird because I worked there in high school. I loved working there. And people loved O'Charley's.
0: Yeah.
1: The potato soup and the rolls.
0: Yeah, I always thought O'Charley's was good. I don't know. You never know what's going on in management.
1: No, right? That's true.
0: And rarely do we see change. You think Red Lobster, for example, been around 50, 60 years? That's pretty
1: Red
0: amazing.
1: Red Lobster, yeah.
0: You know, they're still around doing okay. But, yeah, so I guess that was the day. That was the end. Why make a fanfare if you're not going to be around afterwards, right?
1: Yeah, there was no, I didn't hear any word about, like, hey, it's coming soon. It's just done.
0: So if you live in an area that had an O'Charley's and you were planning dinner there tonight, might want to make some extra plans, right?
1: Different date night for you.
0: There you go. Hey, coming up, back to it. Music that made country great as we continue on a Friday morning from My Country 99.3. Got some Rascal Flatts standing by.
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1: Fox News, I'm CJ Papa. 25 years since the 9/11 terror attacks.
2: 19 hijackers associated with the terror group Al-Qaeda began a series of attacks on targets in the U.S., the deadliest terror attacks on American soil in the country's history. Almost 3,000 lives were taken that day at the World Trade Center towers in New York City, the Pentagon in Washington, D.C., and near Shanksville, Pennsylvania.
1: Fox's Tanya J. Powers. The husband of Terry Strada died in the North Tower of the World Trade Center. Earlier, she told Fox and Friends First,
3: "It's actually getting harder as I get older and all of the things that he's missed. When I wake up and I think what's happened in the last 25 years, he has two grandchildren he never met."
1: President Trump will be at the Pentagon. Vice President J.D. Vance will head to Ground Zero in Lower Manhattan. Last night in Dallas, the president and vice president drumming up support for the party in November at the midterm convention. 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
4: Good morning. The news at 7 o'clock continues, and here's what's happening in my country. Accused Cobb County murderer Stacey Humphreys denied a new trial happened yesterday following claims of jury misconduct during his 2007 sentencing. A judge handed that ruling down yesterday. Humphreys remains scheduled to be executed Wednesday by lethal injection for the 2003 murders of two area realtors. Still no word on the identities of the two bodies found by a hiker Wednesday morning on Mount Yonah in White County, or how long they had been there. Authorities say that those bodies are being autopsied at the state crime lab. And a Gainesville man, 31-year-old Storm Allen Parletto, has been arrested by Hall County deputies following a single car accident in East Hall County. 27-year-old woman and a 5-year-old child injured in that one vehicle accident. Investigating deputies say that Parletto was going too fast for a curve and that the child was not in a proper safety seat. In sports, Braves beat the Rays yesterday to salvage one game in the 3-game series. Final score 3-1. Plus, the Astros beat the Phillies, so the lead back to 4 in the National League East as the Phillies come a-calling tonight to take on the Bravos. We'll have it for you 7:15 here on your home of the Braves, my country 99.3.
5: 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We have trouble still on 85 southbound. We'll get you the details. Plus, meteorologist KJ Allen has your weekend weather coming up.
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8: Good morning. Good bit of sunshine again today, but a few thunderstorms will start to pick up after 2 this afternoon. High around 90, our heat index in the upper 90s. Our rain chance only increases as we head toward the evening and late night hours tonight. Low tonight in the upper 60s. Hours likely, high in the mid 80s. With your My Country 99.3 forecast, I'm Georgia WeatherNet meteorologist KJ Allen.
5: 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It's 69 in both Dahlonega and Maysville, and in Athens it's 73.
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4: 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We're checking 85 southbound. This is going to be a Pleasant Dale, not Pleasant Hill, so it's going to be a little farther south below Jimmy Carter Boulevard. Had an accident there and an incident, and now we are opening a few lanes. I think you have 6 through there. 3 are open, 3 are closed. It's causing a backup all the way to the 316 merge, so it is tough sledding there this morning. May want to take the alternate, but I imagine a lot of people are doing that already, so may just take you a little extra time to get to the top end perimeter or into the metro deeper than we normally go. But just want to let you know about that because it is a booger bear. Meanwhile, north of that on 85 southbound, we're good from the state line to the merge with 985. 985 from Gainesville to Buford, good. A little slowing from exit 4 to the merge with the bigger interstate. We're checking 400 now. No problems from Dahlonega into the Cumming area. We're good between Gainesville and Athens on 3, rather Gainesville and coming on 369. Then Gainesville and Athens on 129 and around the 10 loop. Pretty good shape as well. See a problem? Let us know. Talking text line 706-778-0993. 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

0: Billy Currington to get us into the 7 o'clock hour on My Country 99.3 WCON. Before that, Ricochet with our national anthem. Very important today in the remembrance of 9/11. 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
4: Well, David, it's been 25 years since the 9/11 terror attacks. So what are your thoughts today about everything 25 years later?
5: I think, you know, we need to always remember, that's for sure. You know, you get busy with life, you don't think about it all the time. And maybe we shouldn't, I don't know. But last week, my wife, her and my son, they wanted to go to New York City, so they went. And she called me while she was at the 9/11 memorial and said, David, it was incredible just to see. She said, when I seen all those names, she said, I had to stop a minute. I had to hold myself for a second. She was like, my lands, look at the people that lost their lives. So you know what? Let's never forget. By the grace of God, we're going to make it. And also today, come and get you a smoking hot deal from David Bentley, the Ed Murdoch Superstores. You know, I always got to throw that in. 25 years later, whichever it is, you know what I mean? Come and see me today at the Ed Murdoch Superstores right off I-85 in Livonia, Georgia. And if you don't buy your next car, truck, or SUV from the Ed Murdoch Superstores, you're going to pay too much. Come and see me today. Look us up on the web at edmurdochsuperstores.com, 706-716-2646. And remember, ain't no deal like a Bentley deal.
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1: We still have a chance for you to play Know Your Braves this morning.
0: Yeah, last Sunday home game coming up Sunday. Take it on the Phillies. We need you there to root on the Braves and boo the Phillies.
1: Wow.
0: Proud. Don't throw anything.
1: Maybe a little.
0: Don't.

0: Rock Country, 99.3 WCON, Tulsa Time, Don Williams. Though the first version I heard of that was Eric Clapton.
1: Oh, really?
0: Yeah. And Don Williams' version, really good. Both those guys, I always kind of wanted to hear them do it together.
1: Oh, that would have been cool, yeah.
0: Won't happen now since we lost a Gentle Giant. But anyway, there we go. It's 7:31 here, My Country 99.3. So let's see what happened on this date in country music history. 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
2: If tomorrow never comes, will she know how much I love?
1: Roseanne Cash and Mary Chapin Carpenter are in Manhattan on 9/11 as the Twin Towers are attacked. They managed to escape unharmed.

0: It was the beginning of a 7-week run at the top for Tim McGraw's Live Like You Were Dying in 2004. He wrote the song just weeks after losing his father, former major leaguer Tug McGraw.
1: And Toby Keith performed a concert in 2009 to raise money for the Shanksville Flight 93 Memorial in Pennsylvania.
0: Yeah, Toby Keith's the guy who put his guitar and his lyrics and his mouth and his money where, you know, his heart was.
1: That's right.
0: When it came to great things for our country, there we go. That's our Country Chronicle on My Country 99.3 WCOM, brought to you by Vernalia Hospitality and Tourism. See everything coming up. They've got the Big Red Apple Festival coming soon. You'll want to drive from wherever you are in my country for that. Their website will help you out with that. So there's a little more country music news out there for us this morning.
1: Yes, so we all know the story of, I think we've all probably heard it, of the behind the song Jolene, Dolly Parton's famous song Jolene. You've got kind of two pieces of that story. You've got the bank teller that Dolly Parton kind of teased her husband Carl Dean that maybe he had a little crush on her. And then Dolly reportedly met this beautiful little girl who she saw her and she had red hair and green eyes and fair skin. And she asked this little girl, "Oh, what's your name, honey?" And the little girl had come up for an autograph and the little girl said, reportedly, that her name was Jolene. And Dolly just loved that name so much. And so these two kind of people morphed into Jolene of the song. Well, years later, a woman named Julene is going back through her stuff and realizes she has this autograph from Dolly Parton. It says Jolene. Excuse me. Dolly had misheard her and thought that she had said Jolene, right, not Julene.
0: Okay, let's clean this up a little bit. This is the woman. The woman's claiming she's Jolene,
1: that Dolly had misheard her.
0: And she has the autograph to prove it?
1: She has the autograph to prove it, yes.
0: What's the autograph prove?
1: Well, that Dolly had said to Jolene. This is before the song came out.
0: Okay.
1: And she had red hair, fair skin, green eyes. She matches the description perfectly.
0: All right. But her name's not Jolene.
1: Her name's not Jolene, but Dolly thought it was.
0: If I were that woman, I would have gone and changed my name to Jolene legally before I let this story out. You mean, but I mean, this has not been out there before? This lady has not been out there talking about this before?
1: Well, I mean, this story came out a few years back, and it's resurfaced now after the death of Dolly. She's saying, "Oh, yeah, by the way, it's me. And everyone's like, "Yeah, okay." But, I mean, she's got the autograph to prove it. And she has pictures of herself as a child with the red hair and the fair skin and the green eyes. Who's to say it's not true?
0: I'm not saying it's not true. I just find it kind of interesting.
1: I think it could be her. I mean, why not?
0: Because her name's Jolene or Julene.
1: But Dolly heard her wrong.
0: According to this woman.
1: You think that she faked Dolly's autograph?
0: There's a lot of things you can do out there, technically. I don't really care. I just find it interesting that this thing comes to light now.
1: Now who's the conspiracy theorist?
0: It's still Mary McKay. She's still the queen, okay? But I want to trust but verify. How about that?
1: Trust but verify. How are we going to verify this? I don't know.
0: That's a good question.
1: Ask Dolly one day.
0: Actually, it's not that big a deal. It's going to get right down to it, is it? It really isn't. How about weekend weather? Is that a big deal if it's raining? You got outdoor activities? We'll see. We'll check that and traffic as well.
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16: Good morning. Good bit of sunshine again today, but a few thunderstorms will start to pick up after 2 this afternoon. High around 90, our heat index in the upper 90s. Our rain chance only increases as we head toward the evening and late night hours tonight. Low tonight in the upper 60s. Clouds tomorrow, showers likely, high in the mid-80s. With your My Country 99.3 forecast, I'm Georgia WeatherNet meteorologist KJ Allen.
17: Sun is up. It's a nice clear morning. 71 in Hartwell, and it's 70 in both Houston and Cumming.
18: My Country 99.3 traffic.
0: Oh, we've had problems on 85 southbound deep in the territory this morning. Trying to keep you updated on that because if you are coming out of Gwinnett County or into Gwinnett County headed toward 285, it has been a booger bear. But it looks like things are trying to clear up a little bit. At least we had 3 lanes reopen. So that incident, this is going to be southbound at Pleasant Dale and still just really 3 lanes. Now, the right lanes are blocked, so you want to certainly merge to the left. By the time you get to Jimmy Carter Boulevard, you probably know that already, but it is a slow zone all the way back up to 316. Meanwhile, on 316, there's a little ramifications there as well. As you're approaching 316 to try to get on, there's a little slow back and pushback on that westbound 316 commute and merge. Meanwhile, in that area, we just had an incident cleared. This is going to be in the Lawrenceville area, just off 316 on Sugarloaf Parkway. That's going to keep you slow right there. Let's go to 365, 985, good from Tocoa into Gainesville this morning, and then from Gainesville to Buford. That's a good ride for you. We're seeing slowing, though, at the merge with 85, and we're checking 400 really quick. We've got some slowing now in Brent, the Browns Bridge Road area down to the north side curve. Normal for this time of the day, just maybe appearing just a little bit later. Hey, if you see a problem, let us know. Talk and text line 706-778-0993. Go with Gary, Georgia's billion-dollar injury lawyer. Call Gary Martin Hayes, 1-800-WIN-WIN-1. 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

0: Vice President J.D. Vance delivered the keynote address last night to wrap up the two-day RNC midterm convention. Fox's Madeline Rivera.
1: He touched on cultural and economic flashpoints throughout his speech, framing himself as a fighter for family values. Vance received a warm reception, raising more talk that he is President Trump's heir apparent. The vice president took it in, though he says he's focused first on November.
0: Today, Vance will be in New York for the 9/11 ceremony at Ground Zero. President Trump will be the only living president not in attendance. Instead, he's going to a ceremony at the Pentagon.
2: At 9:37 a.m., the plane flew into the western face of the Pentagon. The 59 on board, aside from the hijackers, were killed. And 125 inside the Pentagon were killed, including children and teachers who were visiting on a school trip.
0: Fox's Jessica Rosenthal. 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
4: Good morning. The news at 8 o'clock continues, and here's what's happening in my country. Still no word on the identities of the two bodies found by a hiker Wednesday morning on Mount Yona or how long they've been there. The White County Sheriff's Office says the bodies are being autopsied at the state crime lab. Accused Cobb County murderer Stacey Humphreys denied a new trial yesterday following claims of jury misconduct during his 2007 sentencing. Humphrey remained scheduled to be executed this coming Wednesday by lethal injection for the 2003 murders of two area realtors. And Democratic gubernatorial candidate Keisha Lance Bottoms coming under fire for sponsoring an upcoming LGBTQ Halloween event open to children. It will include drag shows. Call Gray Pride, based in Columbus, says its goal is to promote diversity, but admits funding is hard to find since the Trump administration ended federal funding. Bottoms, in a recent debate, said she would have vetoed the Riley Gaines Act legislation that keeps men out of women's sports. Speaking of sports, Braves beat the Rays and salvaged one game in the three-game set yesterday. 3-1 the final score. Astros beat the Phillies back to a four-game lead in the East as the Phillies come to Truist tonight. First of three. We'll have it for you. 7:15 tonight. 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
5: 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Trouble is trying to clear on 85 southbound. We'll get you the details. Plus, meteorologist KJ Allen has a look at your weekend forecast coming up.
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8: Good morning. Good bit of sunshine again today, but a few thunderstorms will start to pick up after 2 this afternoon. High around 90, our heat index in the upper 90s. Our rain chance only increases as we head toward the evening and late night hours tonight. Low tonight in the upper 60s. Clouds tomorrow, showers likely. High in the mid 80s. With your My Country 99.3 forecast, I'm Georgia WeatherNet meteorologist KJ Allen.
5: Let's get a check on Dawsonville at 68 degrees, Baldwin 70, and at 72 in Watkinsville.
3: My Country 99.3 traffic.
4: Yeah, a trouble spot this morning has been 85 southbound, but deep in the ride. The update brought to you by Bagwell Insurance. We're talking about Pleasant Dale at the DeKalb Gwinnett County line. Deep in the territory for us, but boy, it has caused problems wherever you are on 85 this morning. Partial opening now of 3 lanes because of that incident. They were all closed at one point. That's going to give you a backup all the way north of 316 and the merge, making it difficult for the 316ers to merge with the 85ers there as well. We also have a disabled vehicle. This is 85 northbound at Old Peachtree Road. So we got a lot of stuff happening in that Gwinnett area there, south side of that of the ride this morning on 85. North of that, we're good. State line all the way down to the 316 merge. Got a little tap of the brakes there at the 985 merge in Suwannee. 985 running smooth from Gainesville to Buford and then the merge. But if you're going northbound, you got a sluggish ride from Oakwood into Gainesville. Into Gainesville on 365, no problem. 400, normal slowing places. from the outlet malls here in Dawsonville down to the Northside curb in Cumming. Athens area, volume building around the 10 loop, especially on the southwest side where 78 comes into play. You see a problem, let us know. Talk and text line 706-778-0993, presented by attorney Gary Martin Hayes, Georgia's billion-dollar injury lawyer. 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

0: Jody Messina, My Country, 99.3 WCON. Braves taking on the Phillies tonight. The biggest series of the year, the sequel from last weekend.
1: Ooh, we still have to play Know Your Braves also sometime this hour. Let's get it done.
0: Get you there for the last Sunday Braves game of the year to root on the Bravos and boo the bad boys from Philly.
1: Yes. I mean, maybe throw some popcorn.

0: Lancey on My Country 99.3 WCON. Joel and Rebecca here at the 8:16 mark.
1: How did you say that?
0: Fancy.
1: Fancy. All
0: right. You gotta say it like that. That's the right way to
1: Not
0: say it.
1: Not a fancy smancy or anything like
0: no,
1: that.
0: Just fancy.
1: All right, here we go. All right, time to check in. We always bring John Luke Weaver in on Friday.
0: Yes, we do.
1: We always appreciate that from the JL Weaver Law Firm. John Luke, how are you, sir?
2: Doing great. Not in a jury trial today. Had been for about the past month. Actually at a conference in God's country over here in Athens.
1: Okay, so you're at a conference. So are there people singing at this conference, or are there like a lot of country stars? Because Rebecca went to a conference in Nashville, and she saw Ricky Skaggs and
0: Hillary Scott.
1: So something more like a concert than a conference that she was off 3 days for.
2: I tell you what, Rebecca, let's trade. My conference is a little less exciting.
0: I don't want to trade, but you're welcome to come along to my conference next year.
2: Your conference seems way more fun than mine.
0: Definitely.
2: Don't tell them at the conference. I hope
0: they're not. Yes, definitely more fun.
1: Oh, I think John Luke just made my point. I hope he did anyway. Hey, we are talking about 9/11 today. What are your thoughts, John Luke?
2: Well, you know, every year I think, and you know, for those of us old enough to be around in 2001, you know, you always go back to that day. And I was in Miss Trammell's geometry class, and I remember we walked in and it was on the TV, and nobody really knew what was going on. And my geometry teacher actually looked at me. I said, "Miss Trammell, I think we should watch this." And she goes, "Mr. Weaver, whatever's happening on that TV will be happening when we're finished with geometry." And an hour later, we turned it back on, and unfortunately, both of the buildings had collapsed. And we sat and watched it all day the rest of the day, and we kind of knew our lives would never be the same, and they really haven't. And so many people sacrificed so much and still do defending freedom from what happened on that very day.
1: That is a very interesting story.
0: Yeah.
1: Yeah, that your geometry teacher doing what a teacher should do, that's for sure, having no idea, like you mentioned, what's going on. I kind of wonder if she thought, wow, we should have been watching this from the get-go.
2: Oh, yeah.
1: But who would have known how it's going to unfold?
2: Who would have known? Who would have ever thought?
0: Right.
1: Exactly. It affects everybody differently or the same. I don't know how we categorize that, but man, what a day. That's for sure. How about where we are now, John Luke? Going forward, you know, we always need to remember any kind of thoughts as we go forward. How do we keep people remembering? How do we get a younger generation to glue in as to how important this day is?
2: Well, I mean, I know school history and what's being taught in the schools is always kind of controversial, but I think this always needs to be a lesson. I mean, World War II, that's something children should learn about. But nowadays, I mean, this is, for our generation, a later generation, this was our call to arms, our call to freedom. So we just got to teach it in schools. We've got to keep celebrating this day as a day of pride and a day of honor and remembrance, certainly, but not to just, you know, we weren't defeated that day. That was actually probably the most together I ever felt in this country. I think we all felt close in that time.
1: Very good point. Very good point. And I'll say this, and I don't mean anything jokingly about this, but that you were astute and thought and told your teacher, I think we need to be watching this. Good for you, John Luke. And I think that just kind of proves to where you are today and what you do in defending people.
2: Well, I wish that was true, Joel, but realistically, I just didn't want to do geometry. I had to become a lawyer because I'm not very good at math.
1: Okay. But he'll be good for you if you need him. How do we get in touch, John Luke?
2: Give us a call, 706-253-1001, or visit us online at jlweaverlawfirm.com. We've got offices in Jasper or Canton, but we can meet via video conference, FaceTime, Zoom. We've got all kind of options. It's 2026. We can meet with you however you want.
1: Hey, thanks for taking time to share with us this morning. Great insight.